0: image I have is sort of this constant little engine of creativity that's inside you. Tell me about that, about David Wayne's
1: ongoing... It has something to do with the inability to find a real job.
0: Oh, come on. I mean, you've had great success in all kinds of ways. And you're just, when you're in between projects, you just, well, start a band or make a little web series or do... I've read you say this too, that you do it because you just love doing it and you don't care if anyone's watching or if you make any money. I mean, that creative spirit is... I love it.
1: Probably genetic. Just in my father was a little bit like that. I also think it might have a little something to do with ADD. I'm always wanting to just like, oh, let's do this. I want to try that. And, you know, and I certainly, my list of things I'd like to tackle is longer than the number of days I have left. So I've just, you know.
0: In my mind, I'm tracing it back to the description you gave earlier of being locked in a room and sort of letting go of the judgment and the, oh, but this wouldn't, maybe we can find something better. Just saying, I don't know, let's try this. I mean, is that, that's got to be part of that and that creative engine.
1: I do really like that. And that's why sometimes I've gravitated towards lower budget, quicker type things, because I really enjoyed the discipline. We did this series called Children's Hospital, where each episode is 11 minutes long. And it was so much fun to have to just keep churning these things out. And every time, you know, so often you don't have time to judge the idea. You just got to try it and see what happens. And then if it doesn't work, you do something else the next night. And so I do like that muscle of like continually creating.
0: David, thank you for the conversation and all the best with the film.
1: Thank you so much. It's a pleasure. Thank you.
0: That's my conversation with actor and director David Wayne. His new movie, Gail Daughtry and the Celebrity Sex Pass, is in theaters now.
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0: Keg, just talk to me a little bit more about this group, the Committee of 13 Palestinian Technocrats that Hamas has agreed to hand over governance to. Do they have public support in Gaza?
1: Very little at this point in time, because they've done very little. Now, it's not to say that there is, I think, any real opposition or animosity towards them. I think Gazans would accept almost anything that could provide them with governance and security within reason, of course.

0: is opposed to the Palestinian Authority as a political embodiment of Palestinian nationalism. So because of this essentially Israeli blockage, there was months of negotiations about finding an alternative. Ultimately, it came down to this NCAG, which was something that was ostensibly accepted both by Israel, Hamas, the PA, and the US. So it's sort of the least worst option.
1: That was part of my conversation with Hugh Lovett, Senior Policy Fellow at the European Council on Foreign Relations. If you want to listen to the full episode, you can find Front Burner wherever you get your podcasts or on YouTube. I'm Jamie Poisson. Thank you so much for listening.

0: Good morning. Welcome to Information Morning in the Summer for Wednesday, July 15th. It's 5 minutes before 6 o'clock. I'm Khalil Akhtar here with Matt Tunnicliffe on the program. Matt, good morning.
1: Good morning. Wearing my England, my 2002 World Cup England jersey.
0: It's a big day for England.
1: Big day for England. They played Argentina, I believe, in that World Cup and lost.
0: And today they are playing
1: Argentina
0: yes, again
1: in the semifinals.
0: That's right. So this starts at 4 o'clock.
1: 4 o'clock
0: again, which is
1: again
0: the golden hour for golden hour a soccer game in the summertime.
1: Exactly.
0: Well, good luck to them.
1: Good luck to them. They'll need it against Leo Messi and crew.
0: Yeah,
1: it was, you know, there's going to be some drama. Whatever happens, it's going to be drama. The Spain game, there was some drama, a little bit of drama. But this one will have drama with a big D.
0: Where you want to be today is at a pub in London.
1: That's where you want to be, yeah.
0: But we'll make do with the television screens over here in New Brunswick. Lots to come on the program this morning. Let's start with some weather, Matt.
1: Yeah, quite the split. 19 right now in Moncton, 11 degrees in St. John. That shows the kind of what we're looking at. But another hot day on the way. Looking at a chance of showers in the early morning, but I think mainly in northern New Brunswick. That's where the radar is showing some showers in central northern New Brunswick right about now. But yeah, it's going to be another hot day, 27, Humidex 31, winds increasing to northwest today, 20 gusting to 40, down to 13 tonight, partly cloudy, fog patch developing, and then we will get some cooler weather, highs of just 23 tomorrow.
0: All right, thanks very much, Matt Tunnicliffe. Also ahead on the show, we're going to talk about rabies. It's back in the limelight because of a write-up in the Canadian Medical Association Journal about a tragic case involving an 11-year-old boy.
2: Rabies is an infection of the nerves and brain, and it's caused by a virus. The rabies virus is transmitted typically through bites or scratches from a mammal that has rabies. So it gets into your body from the animal's saliva, and then the virus goes from your skin into the tissues, into the nerves, up the nerves, into the brain. Now, this is very rare. There have only been 28 cases of rabies reported in Canada since 1924. So most cases of rabies are in Canada are related to exposure to bats, but other wild mammals can carry and transmit rabies infections as well. So think foxes, coyotes, skunks, raccoons, dogs, cats. Not so much rodents, so mice, rats, even squirrels, rabbits. They're much less likely to carry the rabies virus.
0: This is Raj Bhardwaj, our house doctor. He'll be on the program at 6:40 to talk more about this case. Let's check in on news headlines right now. Sarah Traynor, good morning.
3: Good morning. In the news, hundreds of skilled trades workers across the province have been on strike for about a month now. Electricians and carpenters, part of three separate unions, are asking for wage increases and wage parity. The province says the labor strikes have caused a disruption in their projects. The government of New Brunswick has pushed back on accusations it violated a national agreement on interprovincial free trade. Lawyers for the province say it did not discriminate against an out-of-province contractor. And a St. John man says he's out thousands of dollars after discovering what he believed to be mold issues in an apartment he was about to move into. The landlord allowed him to terminate his lease but wouldn't refund

0: his prepaid rent. I'll have more about these and other stories in the news this morning.
1: Thanks very much, Sarah. Sarah Trainer there on the news desk. World Report is coming up next.

0: the half, but fell to Washington Mystics 79-62. Toronto still missing a number of players because of injury. Canada advanced to the women's quarterfinals at the World Sitting Volleyball Championship in China after beating France in three straight sets. They'll play number 8 Iran in a semifinal today. The men's team lost to the U.S. in the round of 16. They'll be in a placement match today. And in cycling's Tour de France, Slovenia's Tadej Pogačar won Tuesday's 10th stage. He now leads by 3 minutes and 36 seconds over Jonas Vingegaard of Denmark. There you go, Khalil.
1: All right, John, thanks very much.
0: Bye-bye.
1: John Hancock there on the sports desk for us on this Wednesday morning. Up ahead on the program, Raj Bardwaj, our house doctor, dropping by to talk about an extremely rare case of rabies in Canada and what the Canadian Medical Association Journal is noting about that case and what they are telling us about it. That's ahead on the program.
2: Good morning. I'm Sarah Trainer, and this is the CBC New Brunswick News. It's 6:30. The government of New Brunswick has pushed back on accusations it violated a national agreement on interprovincial free trade. Lawyers for the province say it did not discriminate against an out-of-province contractor. Jacques Poitras reports.
3: The province's lawyer Mark Heighton told the hearing accusations from Ontario-based JUMAC that the province is being protectionist like U.S. President Donald Trump is just color. He said this is really about a simple contract dispute. JUMAC says the province imposed extra stringent requirements on its work and demanded frequent design changes, which it didn't do with local contractors. The complaint was filed under the 2017 Canadian Free Trade Agreement, which was designed to reduce interprovincial trade barriers. Another lawyer for the province, Connor O'Neill, suggested to an engineer who did design work for JUMAC that the province wanted changes because his designs were inadequate. The engineer, Tomas Kalenda, said he gets asked for changes about 20% of the time elsewhere, but in 50% of cases in New Brunswick. O'Neill also pointed out to JUMAC's CEO, Derek Martin, that the company that replaced JUMAC on Miramichi's Centennial Bridge was from Nova Scotia and was not a preferentially treated New Brunswick firm. Martin said that was a different decision process. The hearing will wrap up Friday. Jacques Poitras, CBC News, Fredericton.
2: Hundreds of skilled trades workers in New Brunswick are on strike for higher wages and wage parity. Electricians and carpenters that are members of three different unions took to the picket lines about a month ago. Jeff Morash is a business manager for Local 1555 of the International Brotherhood of Electrical Workers. The union represents 175 workers in the southeast.
4: We all have the common problem of inflation has outpaced our wage increases over the last, several years. And if you look at the ratios, wages don't usually take the same increments and increases. So it really is getting harder and harder for a skilled tradesperson to even, make ends meet.
2: In a statement, the province's Department of Transportation and Infrastructure said the labor strikes have caused disruption to some of their projects, and the impacts to specific project types and costs are not yet known. A man guilty of 11 financial crimes has been sentenced to 5 years in prison. Daniel Bard's case in Moncton's provincial court has been delayed for years and involves multiple victims from southeast to northern New Brunswick. CBC's Caitlin Bellevaux was in court for the sentencing and has the details.
5: It literally changed the lives of every single person in that courtroom.
6: Victims have been waiting years for Daniel Bard's financial crimes case to come to an end. On Tuesday, a sheriff took the 61-year-old away in handcuffs and a blue jail-issued suit. Bard was found guilty in May of 11 financial crimes, including fraud and money laundering. During two trials, victims testified Bard promised them multi-million dollar loan deals and never paid them back. Some of the crimes took place when Bard worked as an executive at a municipally funded economic development agency in Moncton. Judge Anne Richard said Bard only cared about his own personal profit. The Crown called his acts financial violence. Once Bard is released, he will have 5 years to pay $500,000 in restitution. If he can't, he'll face another 4 years in prison. Sally Aid owns a salon business and is a victim.
5: I'll be pleasantly surprised if...

0: investors and really U.S. consumers, many were in the camp and starting to believe that the probability of a rate hike in the U.S. was inevitable. And the fact that inflation came in well below expected removes that pressure.
1: Canada will get its June inflation data on Monday. Our inflation rate in May was 3.2%. In other news, online ticket resale giant StubHub and its CEO have been hit with a proposed lawsuit. The suit, filed on Monday by New York ticket buyer Louis Sanguini, is based on connections between StubHub and large-scale scalpers, which were actually reported on by CBC News last week. Sanguini alleges StubHub engaged in deceptive practices by promoting itself as a marketplace for fans to buy and sell tickets, when its CEO, Eric Baker, runs a hedge fund that itself engages in large-scale reselling on the StubHub platform. The New Yorker said had he known about those connections, he would not have bought tickets on the platform. And finally, would you go to a bar at a bookstore? A new report by the American Nightlife Association found that experiential and themed venues are on the rise, and people are now visiting them at the same rate they go to nightclubs. Canadians, too, are getting more selective about where they get their booze, with book bars, as in bookstores with cocktail lounges, are on the rise. They offer not just reading material, but curated events like book talks and author events as well. For CBC Radio, I'm Chris Edwards.
2: Thanks very much, Chris. More business news online, cbc.ca/business. It is a heartbreaking story, but one that carries an important warning. Back in 2024, doctors in Ontario struggled to understand why an 11-year-old boy suddenly became sick with a variety of complex symptoms. It all started with a chance encounter with a bat. Now, the Canadian Medical Association Journal has published a detailed case report, and doctors are using this incredibly rare tragedy to raise awareness about how we can stay safe. To help us understand what happened and what we all need to know about rabies, we're joined by our medical contributor, Dr. Raj Bhardwaj. Raj, good morning.
3: Good morning, Cleo.
2: Tell us more about this case.
3: Yeah, it's been pretty widely reported, partly because public health experts want people to be aware of the rabies risk from bats, and partly because the family actually gave consent to the doctors to publish this story in the hopes of increasing awareness about the condition. So basically, in 2024, an 11-year-old woke up with a bat nuzzled up on his face when the family was visiting a cottage in northern Ontario. So he was like, shoot it away right away. The dad caught the bat in a cooking pot and released it outside. And then the parents checked the boy over for scratches or bites. They didn't find any. And the bat, you know, hadn't been behaving super erratically or anything. So they thought, okay, that's the end of it. 3 weeks go by, and the boy develops tingling and eventually some swelling and numbness to his face.
2: Wow.
3: So they took him to get checked out. But it sounds like either they didn't mention the bat exposure a few weeks back, or it didn't trigger the doctor to consider rabies in the diagnosis. And rabies is super rare, and most doctors will not encounter a case in their entire careers. So instead, this diagnosis of Bell's palsy was made. That's a relatively common disorder of the facial nerve. The boy was prescribed antiviral medicine. Within a few days, he got worse. Trouble swallowing, fever, convulsions, not good. So then he got admitted to hospital. A more detailed medical history revealed that bat exposure a few weeks prior, and tests were sent off and confirmed that this was indeed rabies. And unfortunately, things continued to get worse. He eventually had to be put on life support. Eventually, you know, wasn't responding in terms of, you know, even reflexes and stuff like that. 17 days after he was admitted to hospital, the family and doctors decided to take him off life support, and he died peacefully with his family at his bedside.
2: Wow, how sad. Walk me through this. What exactly is rabies?
3: Yeah, so rabies is an infection of the nerves and brain, and it's caused by a virus. The rabies virus is transmitted typically through bites or scratches from a mammal that has rabies. So it gets into your body from the animal's saliva, and then the virus goes from your skin into the tissues, into the nerves, up the nerves, into the brain. Now, this is very

Good afternoon. I'm Vanessa Vanderbilt. This is Shift on CBC Radio 1. Well, the St. John River Society has been working to repair 13 wharves it owns to ensure the public continues to have safe access to the river. Now that the work is nearly complete, they are celebrating with a series of concerts featuring Brent Mason. Brent and Society President Sharon Cunningham will join us in just a moment. After the 4:30 news, wanna bet? That throwaway phrase has new resonance in a world where you can place a bet on

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